0: pastors to abruptly brief him on stage, and for the two leaders to then proceed to their remarks without further signatures.
1: Metro Plus weather.
0: Mainly cloudy with occasional showers and squally thunderstorms. Showers will be heavy at times. The maximum temperature will be around 29 degrees during the day. Moderate to fresh east to southeasterly winds, occasionally strong on high ground. Relative humidity stands at 95%. For the outlook, the weather will remain unsettled for the rest of this week. The thunderstorm warning is in force. And that's the weather for Metro Plus. Your Connect.

0: Since Hong Kong's return to the motherland, air pollutant levels have stayed at low levels, thanks to the joint efforts of the government and various sectors, such as promoting electric vehicles, green transport, and net zero electricity generation. 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
1: Mainly cloudy with occasional showers and squally thunderstorms. Showers will be heavy at times. The maximum temperature will be around 29 degrees during the day. Moderate to fresh east to southeasterly winds, occasionally strong on high ground. Relative humidity stands at 95%. For the outlook, the weather will remain unsettled for the rest of this week. The thunderstorm warning is in force. And that's the weather for Metro Plus. Your Connect.
2: My friend Mimi Wilson tells of a simple experience she once shared with her daughter Kendra. Kendra was in college at the time and having a great deal of trouble in her studies. She was preparing for an important exam and just couldn't seem to concentrate. Now, Mimi wanted to help, but her daughter had already surpassed her academically. So instead, she took out a bottle of lotion and began rubbing it into her daughter's hands, saying, "Kendra, this is my favorite lotion. Tonight when you're studying and tomorrow during the test, when you find yourself having trouble, just smell your hands and know that I'll be thinking of you." Well, it was just what Kendra needed. Some years later, Mimi was confiding in Kendra about a very difficult situation in her life. Kendra reached into her purse, brought out a bottle of lotion, and began rubbing it into her mother's hands. Neither had to say a word. It was a simple, reassuring gesture of love from daughter to mother. But it was all Mimi needed to get through the trying period. We all go through stressful and challenging times. But when they come, we need to know that someone is there for us, no matter what. And that's what families are all about, bringing hope in times of despair and strength in times of weakness. And you might find, like Mimi and Kendra, that a symbol of your love speaks even more loudly than words when the pressure is on.
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1: U.S. President Donald Trump on Monday voiced optimism at the prospects for a negotiated peace deal with Iran as the two sides held their fire for a third consecutive day. India's youth-led cockroach movement, whose protests have forced the education minister's resignation, urged authorities to release all demonstrators detained in weeks of rallies nationwide. Philippine President Ferdinand Marcos Jr. said he was not the president of my family and not the president of my friends, as he vowed to press ahead with an anti-corruption drive that could see multiple charges filed against his cousin, former House Speaker Martin Romualdez. Johnson & Johnson said on Monday it would pay an estimated $5.5 billion to resolve tens of thousands of lawsuits alleging its baby powder and other talc products cause ovarian cancer, in a landmark deal that could end a contentious legal battle that has dogged the company for a decade. More news at the top of the hour only on Metro Plus, your connect.
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0: The chief executive is leading the government to draft the first Hong Kong's five-year plan, which is closely related to you and me. In the next 5 years, Hong Kong should further improve its competitiveness, consolidate and enhance its strengths, seize opportunities from national development, and strive for faster economic growth and better livelihoods. The chief executive has instructed the Constitutional and Mainland Affairs Bureau to hold a public consultation. We welcome your views. Let's shape the blueprint for the next 5 years together.
1: 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The security of Hong Kong and our homes hinges on the security of our motherland. Safeguarding national security is our responsibility. Let's participate.
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1: Mainly cloudy with occasional showers and squally thunderstorms. Showers will be heavy at times. The maximum temperature will be around 29 degrees during the day. Moderate to fresh east to southeasterly winds, occasionally strong on high ground. Relative humidity stands at 95%. For the outlook, the weather will remain unsettled for the rest of this week. The thunderstorm warning is in force. And that's the weather for Metro Plus. 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
1: President Tayyip Erdogan says on Tuesday, Turkey aimed to sign a comprehensive energy cooperation deal with neighboring Iraq as soon as possible, after he held talks with Iraqi Prime Minister Ali al-Zaidi in Ankara. Speaking at a joint news conference after a signing ceremony that had been expected to feature a deal to keep the Kirkuk-Ceyhan crude oil pipeline open for another year, Erdogan says Turkey's state-owned oil and gas company TPAO would operate in the Kirkuk oil field used by BP. The sides did not sign the deal to extend the decades-old pipeline agreement, which governs exports through the pipeline and officially expired on Monday. After signing three accords on cooperation in various fields, Erdogan says the agreements were expected, only for his ministers to abruptly brief him on stage and for the two leaders to then proceed to their remarks without further signatures. A total of 116,670 Zimbabwean citizens have returned from neighboring South Africa amid anti-immigration protests and violence in that country, Minister of Information, Publicity and Broadcasting Services Zemu Soda says on Tuesday. Speaking at a post-cabinet media briefing in Harare, Soda says 36,940 returnees were repatriated with government assistance, while 79,730 returned on their own. He added, so far, 38,057 refugees have registered for employment. He noted concern over returnees' lost employment benefits, pensions, and unpaid wages, saying the government will address these issues through bilateral channels. To support the returnees, the government has mobilized trucks to transport their personal property and equipment while establishing a new reception center in Harare. Meanwhile, the Batebridge Reception Center Clinic has provided medical care to more than 2,100 returnees. Saudi Arabia says on Tuesday its air defenses intercepted and destroyed several drones launched from Iraqi territory that attempted to target oil facilities in the kingdom's key eastern provinces. It was the second such attack in less than 2 days, raising the stakes for Baghdad as Riyadh presses Iraq to prevent its territory from being used as a launch pad against Saudi oil facilities. A Saudi Defense Ministry spokesperson says drones were launched from Iraqi territory by what he described as Iran-backed militias. The spokesperson says Saudi Arabia reserves the legitimate right to defend itself and its national capabilities and retains the right to respond at the appropriate time and place. Iraqi Prime Minister Ali al-Zaidi ordered an investigation on Monday into the incident, adding that Iraq will not allow its territory to be used against neighboring countries. The Kenya Wildlife Service launched an environmental investigation on Tuesday following the death of 15 elephants within a single month in the Amboseli ecosystem. According to the KWS, the deaths were recorded between June 24 and July 24 across Amboseli National Park, Kimana Sanctuary, and the Kuku Ranch area. It says in a statement issued in Nairobi, the Kenyan capital, 10 of the elephants exhibited similar clinical symptoms, including partial paralysis, that left them unable to stand before dying within 1 to 2 days. The agency says the remaining 5 carcasses were severely decomposed or scavenged, making it impossible to determine an immediate cause of death. Immediately following the initial reports, the KWS deployed a specialized veterinary team from Nairobi to Tsavo and Amboseli to investigate, treat surviving elephants, perform postmortems, and collect diagnostic samples. Hamas on Tuesday condemned Israeli Defense Minister Israel Katz's call to destroy another refugee camp in the occupied West Bank. In a statement, Hamas says Katz's call to destroy a new camp in the West Bank and displace its residents represented a genocidal and criminal mentality. The movement says Israel's ongoing operations across the West Bank cities and refugee camps would not deter Palestinians from their steadfast

0: lawlessness, resistance, and confrontation, and urged the international community to monitor Israeli actions and hold its leaders accountable. Meanwhile, Palestinian National Council Chairman Rawi Fatou warned on Tuesday that Israel's demolition of homes and structures across the West Bank is part of a settlement project aimed at annexation and the forced displacement of Palestinians.
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0: Mainly cloudy with occasional showers and squally thunderstorms. Showers will be heavy at times. The maximum temperature will be around 29 degrees during the day. Moderate to fresh east to southeasterly winds, occasionally strong on high ground. Relative humidity stands at 95%. For the outlook, the weather will remain unsettled for the rest of this week. The thunderstorm warning is in force. And that's the weather for Metro Plus. Your Connect.

0: mosquitoes can transmit many different infections. Even if you may not have symptoms when infected, if the virus is present in the blood, a second bite can spread it to others. 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
1: Better music on the Plus.

0: Firing practice will be carried out at Sanwai and Tailing Range in Fanling today from 8 a.m. to 9 p.m. During daytime practice, red flags will be hung at proper places around the firing range. During night practice, red lights will be hung along the boundary of the range. For safety reasons, members of the public are warned to refrain from entering the firing areas within the period of firing.
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2: Mainly cloudy with occasional showers and squally thunderstorms. Showers will be heavy at times. The maximum temperature will be around 29 degrees during the day. Moderate to fresh east to southeasterly winds, occasionally strong on high ground. Relative humidity stands at 95%. For the outlook, the weather will remain unsettled for the rest of this week. The thunderstorm warning is in force. And that's the weather for Metro Plus. 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
1: U.S. President Donald Trump on Monday voiced optimism at the prospects for a negotiated peace deal with Iran as the two sides held their fire for a third consecutive day. India's youth-led cockroach movement, whose protests have forced the education minister's resignation, urged authorities to release all demonstrators detained in weeks of rallies nationwide. Philippine President Ferdinand Marcos Jr. said he was not the president of my family and not the president of my friends, as he vowed to press ahead with an anti-corruption drive that could see multiple charges filed against his cousin, former House Speaker Martin Romualdez. Johnson & Johnson said on Monday it would pay an estimated $5.5 billion to resolve tens of thousands of lawsuits alleging its baby powder and other talc products cause ovarian cancer, in a landmark deal that could end a contentious legal battle that has dogged the company for a decade. More news at the top of the hour only on Metro Plus, your connect.
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0: Red light, don't walk. Red flag, don't swim.
1: Red flags will be hoisted at public bathing beaches during inclement weather to alert the public of the dangers to engage in water sports activities. Under the Bathing Beaches Regulation, it is an offense to engage in water sports activities at temporarily closed public bathing beaches. Offenders are liable to a maximum fine of $2,000 and 14 days imprisonment upon conviction.
0: Protect yourself and others. No water sports during inclement weather.
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1: Mainly cloudy with occasional showers and squally thunderstorms. Showers will be heavy at times. The maximum temperature will be around 29 degrees during the day. Moderate to

0: fresh east to southeasterly winds, occasionally strong on high ground. Relative humidity stands at 95%. For the outlook, the weather will remain unsettled for the rest of this week. The thunderstorm warning is in force. And that's the weather for Metro Plus. Your Connect.
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0: President Tayyip Erdogan says on Tuesday, Turkey aimed to sign a comprehensive energy cooperation deal with neighboring Iraq as soon as possible, after he held talks with Iraqi Prime Minister Ali al-Zaidi in Ankara. Speaking at a joint news conference after a signing ceremony that had been expected to feature a deal to keep the Kirkuk-Ceyhan crude oil pipeline open for another year, Erdogan says Turkey's state-owned oil and gas company TPAO would operate in the Kirkuk oil field used by BP. The sides did not sign the deal to extend the decades-old pipeline agreement, which governs exports through the pipeline and officially expired on Monday. After signing three accords on cooperation in various fields, Erdogan says the agreements were expected, only for his ministers to abruptly brief him on stage and for the two leaders to then proceed to their remarks without further signatures. A total of 116,670 Zimbabwean citizens have returned from neighboring South Africa amid anti-immigration protests and violence in that country, Minister of Information, Publicity and Broadcasting Services Zemu Soda says on Tuesday. Speaking at a post-cabinet media briefing in Harare, Soda says 36,940 returnees were repatriated with government assistance, while 79,730 returned on their own. He added, so far, 38,057 refugees have registered for employment. He noted concern over returnees' lost employment benefits, pensions, and unpaid wages, saying the government will address these issues through bilateral channels. To support the returnees, the government has mobilized trucks to transport their personal property and equipment while establishing a new reception center in Harare. Meanwhile, the Baitbridge Reception Center Clinic has provided medical care to more than 2,100 returnees. Saudi Arabia says on Tuesday its air defenses intercepted and destroyed several drones launched from Iraqi territory that attempted to target oil facilities in the kingdom's key eastern provinces. It was the second such attack in less than 2 days, raising the stakes for Baghdad as Riyadh presses Iraq to prevent its territory from being used as a launch pad against Saudi oil facilities. A Saudi Defense Ministry spokesperson says drones were launched from Iraqi territory by what he described as Iran-backed militias. The spokesperson says Saudi Arabia reserves the legitimate right to defend itself and its national capabilities and retains the right to respond at the appropriate time and place. Iraqi Prime Minister Ali al-Zaidi ordered an investigation on Monday into the incident, adding that Iraq will not allow its territory to be used against neighboring countries. The Kenya Wildlife Service launched an environmental investigation on Tuesday following the death of 15 elephants within a single month in the Amboseli ecosystem. According to the KWS, the deaths were recorded between June 24 and July 24 across Amboseli National Park, Kimana Sanctuary, and the Kuku Ranch area. It says in a statement issued in Nairobi, the Kenyan capital, 10 of the elephants exhibited similar clinical symptoms, including partial paralysis, that left them unable to stand before dying within 1 to 2 days. The agency says the remaining 5 carcasses were severely decomposed or scavenged, making it impossible to determine an immediate cause of death. Immediately following the initial reports, the KWS deployed a specialized veterinary team from Nairobi to Tsavo and Amboseli to investigate, treat surviving elephants, perform postmortems, and collect diagnostic samples. Hamas on Tuesday condemned Israeli Defense Minister Israel Katz's call to destroy another refugee camp in the occupied West Bank. In a statement, Hamas says Katz's call to destroy a new camp in the West Bank and displace its residents represented a genocidal and criminal mentality. The movement says Israel's ongoing operations across the West Bank cities and refugee camps would not deter Palestinians from their steadfastness, resistance, and confrontation, and urged the international community to monitor Israeli actions and hold its leaders accountable. Meanwhile, Palestinian National Council Chairman Rawi Fatou warned on Tuesday that Israel's demolition of homes and structures across the West Bank is part of a settlement project aimed at annexation and the forced displacement of Palestinians.
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2: It will be mainly cloudy with a few showers and squally thunderstorms. We can expect some bright periods in the afternoon. Current temperature stands at 29 degrees and relative humidity is at 81%. Please note that the thunderstorm warning is in force. The outlook. The weather will remain unsettled for the rest of the week. Showers will be heavy at times tomorrow. And that's the weather from Metro Plus, your Connect.

0: The current term government strives to grow the economy, improve livelihood, pursue new opportunities, and promote the mega event economy. Visitor arrivals have increased while improving housing, transport, and more. And tackling long-standing issues, the government enacted Basic Law Article 23 legislation, seizing the opportunities presented by the nation. The chief executive has led delegations to ASEAN, the Middle East, and Central Asia to open up markets. We attract enterprises and investments, reinforced Hong Kong's position as an international hub for high-caliber talents, and promoted Study in Hong Kong brand. This year, the first payload expert from Hong Kong joined the Shenzhou 23 spaceflight mission. Hong Kong remains highly ranked internationally. Opened last year, the Hatau Cooperation Zone has boosted INT development. We are expediting Northern Metropolis development and are formulating the first five-year plan to build a better future together. It's my
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1: Mainly cloudy with occasional showers and squally thunderstorms. Showers will be heavy at times. The maximum temperature will be around 29 degrees during the day. Moderate to fresh east to southeasterly winds, occasionally strong on high ground. Relative humidity stands at 95%. For the outlook, the weather will remain unsettled for the rest of this week. The thunderstorm warning is in force. And that's the weather for Metro Plus. Your Connect.
2: What purpose do fingernails and toenails serve, and how should they be cared for? Some answers on today's edition of Family Health. Here's Dr. Harold C. Thompson, an osteopathic family physician.
3: Most people don't give much thought to their fingernails or toenails unless they like to paint them. But nails serve a far more important role than just decoration. They protect the fragile tips of our fingernails and toes and also improve our dexterity. However, some people's nails are prone to injury because of the jobs they have or the hobbies in which they engage. People whose hands are often submerged in water or liquids are more likely to develop infections in the folds where the nail connects to the finger. This includes homemakers, dishwashers, and beauticians. The moisture provides an excellent environment for these infections to grow, and the chemicals or detergents in the water can make the situation worse. To avoid such problems, dry your hands thoroughly after they've been submerged. You might also consider wearing gloves if your hands often are in water. Creams are available that can prevent water or chemicals from reaching the nails and the surrounding skin. There's no harm in manicuring nails, but if you handle them too much or use too many chemicals, that may lead to damage. The hardened skin at the base of the nail, the cuticle, can be pushed gently back with a cuticle stick. If you file your nails, file in only one direction. Don't pick at your hangnails, those narrow strips of skin that become partly detached along the skin fold. Picking can lead to infection. Instead, if necessary, cut them with a nail clipper. Those acrylic sculptured nails, while generally safe, can sometimes cause problems. This happens when a gap develops between the acrylic nail and the natural nail below it. Then if moisture gets into that gap, it provides the perfect damp, dark, and warm environment for fungi and bacteria to grow and produce an infection. Some people are also allergic to nail glues and nail strengtheners, and may discover that their skin becomes irritated when they use these products. One of the more common nail problems is ingrown toenails. This occurs when the nail penetrates the skin on the side of the nail. The best prevention is to cut your toenails short and straight across, not rounded at the corners. Wear proper fitting shoes and avoid picking at your toenails. On our next program, I'll tell you how your fingernails can be a window to the health of your whole body.
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It was just two lovers sitting in the car, listening to Blonde, falling for each other. Pink and orange skies, feeling super childish. No Donald Glover. Missed call from my mother.

we were just two lovers. Feet up on the dash, driving nowhere fast, burning through the summer. Radio on blast, make the moment last. She got solar power. Minutes feel like hours. She knew

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1: U.S. President Donald Trump on Monday voiced optimism at the prospects for a negotiated peace deal with Iran as the two sides held their fire for a third consecutive day. India's youth-led cockroach movement, whose protests have forced the education minister's resignation, urged the authorities to release all demonstrators detained in weeks of rallies nationwide. Philippine President Ferdinand Marcos Jr. said he was not the president of my family and not the president of my friends, as he vowed to press ahead with an anti-corruption drive that could see multiple charges filed against his cousin, former House Speaker Martin Romualdez. Johnson & Johnson said on Monday it would pay an estimated $5.5 billion to resolve tens of thousands of lawsuits alleging its baby powder and other talc products cause ovarian cancer, in a landmark deal that could end a contentious legal battle that has dogged the company for a decade. More news at the top of the hour only on Metro Plus, your connect.
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1: Mainly cloudy with occasional showers and squally thunderstorms. Showers will be heavy at times. The maximum temperature will be around 29 degrees during the day. Moderate to fresh east to southeasterly winds, occasionally strong on high ground. Relative humidity stands at 95%. For the outlook, the weather will remain unsettled for the rest of this week. The thunderstorm warning is in force. And that's the weather for Metro Plus. Your Connect.
0: Every Saturday from 8 to 10 p.m., join DJ McCurves on Sabado Nights Tunog Pinoy. 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
1: Hamas on Tuesday condemned Israeli Defense Minister Israel Katz's call to destroy another refugee camp in the occupied West Bank. In a statement, Hamas says Katz's call to destroy a new camp in the West Bank and displace its residents represented a genocidal and criminal mentality. The movement says Israel's ongoing operations across the West Bank cities and refugee camps would not deter Palestinians from their steadfastness, resistance, and confrontation, and urge the international community to monitor Israeli actions and hold its leaders accountable. Meanwhile, Palestinian National Council Chairman Rawi Fatou warned on Tuesday that Israel's demolition of homes and structures across the West Bank is part of

0: resettlement project aimed at annexation and the forced displacement of Palestinians. The Chilean Ministry of Health says in a release, Chile on Tuesday declared its first nationwide health alert for hantavirus to strengthen surveillance after the disease's fatality rate rose this year. Official data showed 46 cases of infection and 18 deaths so far this year as of last week, representing a fatality rate of 39%, up from 18% in 2025. The measure applies from the northern region of Atacama to the southern region of Magallanes and will remain in effect until July 31, 2027. According to the latest survey and analytical report released by Statistics Canada on Tuesday, wildfires in Canada have caused a disproportionate impact on Indigenous populations. The report, titled Wildfire Experiences Among Indigenous Peoples, noted that Indigenous peoples represent about 5% of Canada's total population. Despite the small share, 42% of all wildfire evacuees in 2023 were from communities where more than half of the population were Indigenous. Between 1980 and 2021, 16 communities in Canada were evacuated at least 5 times, 14 of which were First Nations reserves. A Canadian woman of Chinese origin accused of spying while working as an intern at NATO's military headquarters in Belgium will remain in pre-trial custody for another month, according to a spokesperson for the Belgian Federal Prosecutor's Office on Tuesday. The Federal Prosecutor's Office declined to give further details about the woman, who is suspected of espionage on behalf of a third country and of membership of a criminal organization. The spokesperson added that the suspect now has 24 hours to lodge an appeal. The woman worked as an intern at NATO's Supreme Headquarters Allied Powers Europe in the Belgian city of Mons. United Nations Secretary General Antonio Guterres began a renewed diplomatic effort during a visit to Cyprus on Tuesday to explore prospects for reviving long-stalled peace negotiations on the divided eastern Mediterranean island. The visit marks Guterres's first trip to Cyprus since taking office as UN Secretary General and the first by a sitting UN chief to the island in 16 years. Guterres met separately on Tuesday with Cypriot President and Greek Cypriot leader Nikos Christodoulidis, as well as Turkish Cypriot leader Tufan Erhoğan, and reaffirmed his commitment to supporting efforts to resolve the Cyprus issue.
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2: It will be mainly cloudy with a few showers and squally thunderstorms. We can expect some bright periods in the afternoon. Current temperature stands at 29 degrees and relative humidity is at 81%. Please note that the thunderstorm warning is in force. The outlook. The weather will remain unsettled for the rest of the week. Showers will be heavy at times tomorrow. And that's the weather from Metro Plus, your connect.

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0: Firing practice will be carried out at the Qingshan firing range today from 8 a.m. to 9 p.m. During daytime practice, red flags will be hung at proper places around the firing range. During night practice, red lights will be hung around the boundary of the range. For safety reasons, members of the public are warned to refrain from entering the firing areas within the period of firing.
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0: If we dump garbage, construction waste, or oil into drains, the drainage system will be blocked. This could lead to serious flooding when bad weather strikes. We should take precautions to keep drains clear at all times. If you see a blocked drain, report it to the drainage hotline at 2300-1110. Let's all work together to keep the drains clear.
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Bruce every Sunday from 7:30 to 9 p.m. for Prison Visitation on the Air, a dedicated praise and worship for the brothers and sisters in the Hong Kong Correctional Facilities, followed by The Hour of Love from 9 to 10 p.m. Remember, every Sunday with Brother Bruce from 7:30 to 10 p.m. Prison Visitation on the Air, followed by The Hour of Love, right here on Metro Plus, your connect.

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1: Hamas on Tuesday condemned Israeli Defense Minister Israel Katz's call to destroy another refugee camp in the occupied West Bank. In a statement, Hamas says Katz's call to destroy a new camp in the West Bank and displace its residents represented a genocidal and criminal mentality. The movement says Israel's ongoing operations across the West Bank cities and refugee camps would not deter Palestinians from their steadfastness, resistance, and confrontation, and urged the international community to monitor Israeli actions and hold its leaders accountable. Meanwhile, Palestinian National Council Chairman Rawi Fatou warned on Tuesday that Israel's demolition of homes and structures across the West Bank is part of a settlement project aimed at annexation and the forced displacement of Palestinians. The Chilean Ministry of Health says in a release, Chile on Tuesday declared its first nationwide health alert for hantavirus to strengthen surveillance after the disease's fatality rate rose this year. Official data showed 46 cases of infection and 18 deaths so far this year as of last week, representing a fatality rate of 39%, up from 18% in 2025. The measure applies from the northern region of Atacama to the southern region of Magallanes and will remain in effect until July 31, 2027. According to the latest survey and analytical report released by Statistics

0: 6 Canada on Tuesday, wildfires in Canada have caused a disproportionate impact on Indigenous populations. The report, titled Wildfire Experiences Among Indigenous Peoples, noted that Indigenous peoples represent about 5% of Canada's total population. Despite the small share, 42% of all wildfire evacuees in 2023 were from communities where more than half of the population were Indigenous. Between 1980 and 2021, 16 communities in Canada were evacuated at least 5 times, 14 of which were First Nations reserves. A Canadian woman of Chinese origin accused of spying while working as an intern at NATO's military headquarters in Belgium will remain in pretrial custody for another month, according to a spokesperson for the Belgian Federal Prosecutor's Office on Tuesday. The Federal Prosecutor's Office declined to give further details about the woman, who is suspected of espionage on behalf of a third country and of membership of a criminal organization. The spokesperson added that the suspect now has 24 hours to lodge an appeal. The woman worked as an intern at NATO's Supreme Headquarters Allied Powers Europe in the Belgian city of Mons. United Nations Secretary General Antonio Guterres began a renewed diplomatic effort during a visit to Cyprus on Tuesday to explore prospects for reviving long-stalled peace negotiations on the divided eastern Mediterranean island. The visit marks Guterres' first trip to Cyprus since taking office as UN Secretary General and the first by a sitting UN chief to the island in 16 years. Guterres met separately on Tuesday with Cypriot President and Greek Cypriot leader Nikos Christodoulidis, as well as Turkish Cypriot leader Tufan Erhoumen, and reaffirmed his commitment to supporting efforts to resolve the Cyprus issue. The Kenya Wildlife Service launched an environmental investigation on Tuesday following the death of 15 elephants within a single month in the Amboseli ecosystem. According to the KWS, the deaths were recorded between June 24 and July 24 across Amboseli National Park, Kimana Sanctuary, and the Kuku Ranch area. It says in a statement issued in Nairobi, the Kenyan capital, 10 of the elephants exhibited similar clinical symptoms, including partial paralysis, that left them unable to stand before dying within 1 to 2 days. The agency says the remaining 5 carcasses were severely decomposed or scavenged, making it impossible to determine an immediate cause of death. Immediately following the initial reports, the KWS deployed a specialized veterinary team from Nairobi to Tsavo and Amboseli to investigate, treat surviving elephants, perform postmortems, and collect diagnostic samples. Saudi Arabia says on Tuesday its air defenses intercepted and destroyed several drones launched from Iraqi territory that attempted to target oil facilities in the kingdom's key eastern provinces. It was the second such attack in less than 2 days, raising the stakes for Baghdad as Riyadh presses Iraq to prevent its territory from being used as a launch pad against Saudi oil facilities. A Saudi Defense Ministry spokesperson says drones were launched from Iraqi territory by what he described as Iran-backed militias. The spokesperson says Saudi Arabia reserves the legitimate right to defend itself and its national capabilities, and retains the right to respond at the appropriate time and place. Iraqi Prime Minister Ali al-Zaidi ordered an investigation on Monday into the incident, adding that Iraq will not allow its territory to be used against neighboring countries. A total of 116,670 Zimbabwean citizens have returned from neighboring South Africa amid anti-immigration protests and violence in that country, Minister of Information, Publicity and Broadcasting Services Zemu Soda says on Tuesday. Speaking at a post-cabinet media briefing in Harare, Soda says 36,940 returnees were repatriated with government assistance, while 79,730 returned on their own. He added, so far, 38,057 refugees have registered for employment. He noted concern over returnees' lost employment benefits, pensions, and unpaid wages, saying the government will address these issues through bilateral channels. To support the returnees, the government has mobilized trucks to transport their personal property and equipment while establishing a new reception center in Harare. Meanwhile, the Baitbridge Reception Center Clinic has provided medical care to more than 2,100 returnees. President Tayyip Erdogan says on Tuesday, Turkey aimed to sign a comprehensive energy cooperation deal with neighboring Iraq as soon as possible, after he held talks with Iraqi Prime Minister Ali al-Zaidi in Ankara. Speaking at a joint news conference after a signing ceremony that had been expected to feature a deal to keep the Kirkuk-Ceyhan crude oil pipeline open for another year, Erdogan says Turkey's state-owned oil and gas company TPAO would operate in the Kirkuk oil field used by BP. The sides did not sign the deal to extend the decades-old pipeline agreement, which governs exports through the pipeline and officially expired on Monday. After signing three accords on cooperation in various fields, Erdogan says the agreements were expected, only for his ministers to abruptly brief him on stage and for the two leaders to then proceed to their remarks without further signatures. China has held direct talks with Yemen's Houthi movement to enable its tankers to sail through the southern Red Sea without being attacked, after the Iran-aligned militia pledged to prevent access to Saudi ports, according to six sources with knowledge of the matter. The Houthis declared their blockade on July 20, opening a new front against the U.S. and its allies in the Iran war, and expanding attacks on tankers carrying energy and other supplies to markets beyond the Middle East. Beijing has asked the Houthis directly to promise safe passage for its tankers. China was among the first countries to contact the Houthis directly about transits through Bab el-Mandeb, the strait at the southern end of the Red Sea with Yemen on its eastern bank. U.S. President Donald Trump and Ukrainian leader Volodymyr Zelensky on Tuesday discussed efforts to revive peace talks with Russia and a deal to allow Ukraine to make Patriot missile interceptors, ahead of the funeral of a U.S. senator who was one of Kiev's strongest backers. Zelensky held a private meeting with Trump in the Oval Office, in the absence of reporters, before the funeral of Senator Lindsey Graham in the afternoon. The visit offered Zelensky an opportunity to shore up military support at a moment when U.S.-Ukraine relations are warmer than they have been in months. However, the U.S. has been sitting on aid for Kiev, and the loss of Graham has removed one of Ukraine's most influential advocates in Washington. The United Nations High Commissioner for Refugees, Bahram Saleh, on Tuesday says he was hopeful that the organization's partnership with Washington would continue after reports of a possible split with the Trump administration. He told reporters, "The United States has been a very important, vital partner for UNHCR for decades. That partnership remains as vital as ever, and we are hopeful that this partnership will continue. We are in touch with U.S. colleagues and we continue our conversations." Earlier, diplomats told Reuters that the risk of a split had been averted, citing successful efforts by UN officials and others. The U.S. Senate advanced sweeping Russian energy sanctions legislation on Tuesday as Ukrainian President Volodymyr Zelensky visited the Capitol, seeing the vote as a tribute to the bill's author, the late Senator Lindsey Graham, on the day of his funeral. Graham was among Kiev's most influential and outspoken allies in Congress in its four-year-old war against Russia, and the bill aims to increase economic pressure on Moscow over its invasion of Ukraine. As voting continued, the tally was 75-11 in favor of a procedural vote to advance the bill, which seeks to impose sanctions on Russian officials and place stiff tariffs on China, India, and other countries to reduce their dependence on Russian oil and gas.
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2: It will be mainly cloudy with occasional showers and squally thunderstorms. Showers will be heavier in some areas. We can expect moderate to fresh east to southeasterly winds, occasionally strong on high ground. Current temperature stands at 26.9 degrees and relative humidity is at 93%. The outlook. The weather will remain unsettled for the rest of this week. And that is the weather from Metro Plus, your connect.
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0: don't know if this makes sense, but you're my hallelujah. 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
0: Cameras point and shoot. 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

0: Night marks the end of one day and the start of another. Being alone could be lonely or a state of being at ease. 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Do they lead to pressure or motivation? 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
1: Can a B vitamin deficiency lead to brain shrinkage in older adults? Some answers on today's edition of Family Health. Here's Dr. Harold C. Thompson, an osteopathic family physician.
2: Older adults who are deficient in vitamin B12 may be at greater risk for brain shrinkage and memory loss, according to a recent study. The study, published in the medical journal Neurology, was conducted by researchers at Chicago's Rush University Medical Center. They tested the blood of 121 older adults on Chicago's South Side and found that those with markers of a vitamin B12 deficiency also had smaller brains and tested lower on memory and reasoning tests than those without the vitamin deficiency markers. Brain shrinkage may sound scary, but it's a natural and normal result of aging. Some shrinkage is to be expected. However, people who experience the greatest reductions in brain volume are also the most likely to develop Alzheimer's disease and other age-related memory problems. It makes sense that older adults would have lower levels of vitamin B12, since as we age, our stomachs have more difficulty breaking down the vitamin. Also, some medications may interfere with the vitamin's absorption into the bloodstream. The Chicago study supports an earlier study conducted by Oxford University researchers in England. They first linked greater brain shrinkage to a B12 deficiency in 2008. Last year, the Oxford research team published results from a small clinical trial indicating that supplements containing vitamins B12, B6, and folate could help to slow brain shrinkage compared to people not taking the supplements. More recently, the same researchers reported that the supplements may also help to slow down memory loss and other cognitive decline among those already suffering from age-related memory problems. Although more research should be done before we recommend B12 supplements to all older adults, it is a good idea to ask your doctor about the test for B12 deficiency if you or a loved one is suffering from age-related memory loss. If a deficiency is found, you may want to talk to your doctor about medically supervised supplementation options. Vitamin B12 is found in animal proteins like meat, fish, poultry, milk, and eggs, but you can also get it by eating fortified breakfast cereals. For older adults, milk and fortified breakfast cereals may be the easiest way for the body to absorb dietary B12.

0: 如一齐食个寿司先。
1: Every Saturday from 10 to 11 p.m., Metro Plus comes alive from the Land of Smiles on Siam Yong Yim. 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
1: The U.S. Senate advanced sweeping Russian energy sanctions legislation on Tuesday as Ukrainian President Volodymyr Zelensky visited the Capitol, seeing the vote as a tribute to the bill's author, the late Senator Lindsey Graham, on the day of his funeral. The tally was 86-12 in favor of a procedural vote to advance the bill, which seeks to impose sanctions on Russian officials and authorize stiff tariffs on China, India, and other countries to reduce their dependence on Russian oil and gas. Republican President Donald Trump has said he would support the measure after asking that sanctions on Iran be added, which they have been as the U.S. war against Iran enters its sixth month. Though Democrats are broadly supportive of the sanctions, the tariff authority for Trump has raised concerns about potentially higher import costs. Those concerns threaten the legislation's prospects for passing the Senate, as well as the House of Representatives when it resumes in September. If it becomes law, the bill would allow Trump to impose tariffs of up to 100% on countries that are major consumers of Russian energy, including India, Japan, and some countries in the European Union, and leave it to his discretion to lift them. Rescuers were frantically searching on Wednesday for survivors of a 7.1 magnitude earthquake that shook southern Japan, killing at least 13 people, knocking out power to thousands of homes and rupturing roads across the region. 8 people were pulled alive from the rubble of a partially collapsed shopping mall near the city of Kumamoto that was torn apart by an apparent explosion about an hour after Tuesday's earthquake, killing 2 women in their 20s. Around 20 to 30 mall workers were unaccounted for on Tuesday, public broadcaster NHK said. Authorities are investigating a possible gas explosion at the Aeon Mall, media reported. Rescuers reported smelling gas inside the building, but the cause of the incident was still under investigation, Japan's top government spokesperson Minoru Kihara said. Emergency fire rescue teams, police, and around 170

0: Army personnel were focusing on areas of the building where calls for help had been received. More than 4,500 soldiers have been deployed to help with recovery efforts across the quake zone. Seven people are also missing after a chimney collapsed at a Nippon Paper Industries factory, while four others are seriously injured, a local government official said. Hospitals were reported to be treating dozens of patients. Iran is expected to receive within weeks a first shipment out of up to 400 Chinese-made shoulder-fired air defense missile launchers, three sources familiar with the deal told Reuters, as it rebuilds its defenses amid war with the United States. The purchase, valued at $60 to $70 million, is one of Tehran's largest known efforts to strengthen its short-range air defenses since the outbreak of its war with the U.S. and Israel, which exposed gaps in Iran's ability to protect military sites and strategic infrastructure. The contract covers the purchase of between 300 and 400 manned portable air defense systems, including Chinese-made QW-12 and FN-16 missiles, the sources said. The deal was signed with Zhongqing Baoshang International Investment, a Hong Kong-based company that the sources said was acting as an intermediary between the Iranian side and the Chinese supplier. Elon Musk's ex accused Australia of trying to give its internet regulator unfair information-gathering powers and undermining U.S. law with plans for tougher enforcement of a teen social media ban. Australia's world-first law barring accounts for under-16s took effect last December, drawing criticism from social media companies mostly based in the United States. But the contention by X, whose parent company is Musk's just-listed SpaceX, amounts to one of the world's most powerful people injecting a geopolitical element into the debate. The plans did not give due regard to procedural fairness, privacy, the broader impacts on online services, and Australia's digital economy, X told an Australian Senate committee. In its submission published on Tuesday, X took aim at plans to give the eSafety Commissioner wider rights of document discovery and double a maximum fine to $99 million Australian. The changes would compel any person outside Australia to provide information and documents merely because they are affiliated with a company, X said, a move it described as being in clear conflict with international legal principles.
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0: It will be mainly cloudy with occasional showers and squally thunderstorms. Showers will be heavier in some areas. We can expect moderate to fresh east to southeasterly winds, occasionally strong on high ground. Current temperature stands at 26.9 degrees and relative humidity is at 93%. The outlook. The weather will remain unsettled for the rest of this week. And that is the weather from Metro Plus, your connect.

0: The 2026 population census is underway. 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Census officers will also visit households for interviews if needed. 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

fly to the top. I've been out of shape, taking out the box. I'm an astronaut. I blasted off the planet, rock to cause catastrophe, and it matters more because I had it. Now I had a thought about wreaking havoc on an opposition. Kind of shocking, they want a static with precision. I'm automatic. Quarterback, I ain't talking second. Pack it up, I don't panic. 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

0: My friends often ask why I'm so devoted to exercising for at least a half an hour every day. Well, if you give it a try, you'll understand. 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Every time I exercise and break a sweat, I feel a surge of joy and strength that carries me through the day. August 2nd is Sport for All Day. 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
1: The U.S. Senate advanced sweeping Russian energy sanctions legislation on Tuesday as Ukrainian President Vladimir Zelensky visited the Capitol, seeing the vote as a tribute to the bill's author, the late Senator Lindsey Graham, on the day of his funeral. The tally was 86-12 in favor of a procedural vote to advance the bill, which seeks to impose sanctions on Russian officials and authorize stiff tariffs on China, India, and other countries to reduce their dependence on Russian oil and gas. Republican President Donald Trump has said he would support the measure after asking that sanctions on Iran be added, which they have been as the U.S. war against Iran enters its sixth month. Though Democrats are broadly supportive of the sanctions, the tariff authority for Trump has raised concerns about potentially higher import costs. Those concerns threaten the legislation's prospects for passing the Senate, as well as the House of Representatives when it resumes in September. If it becomes law, the bill would allow Trump to impose tariffs of up to 100% on countries that are major consumers of Russian energy, including India, Japan, and some countries in the European Union, and leave it to his discretion to lift them. Rescuers were frantically searching on Wednesday for survivors of a 7.1 magnitude earthquake that shook southern Japan, killing at least 13 people, knocking out power to thousands of homes and rupturing roads across the region. 8 people were pulled alive from the rubble of a partially collapsed shopping mall near the city of Kumamoto that was torn apart by an apparent explosion about an hour after Tuesday's earthquake, killing 2 women in their 20s. Around 20 to 30 mall workers were unaccounted for on Tuesday, public broadcaster NHK said. Authorities are investigating a possible gas explosion at the Aeon Mall, media reported. Rescuers reported smelling gas inside the building, but the cause of the incident was still under investigation, Japan's top government spokesperson Minoru Kihara said. Emergency fire rescue teams, police, and around 170 army personnel were focusing on areas of the building where calls for help had been received. More than 4,500 soldiers have been deployed to help with recovery efforts across the quake zone. 7 people are also missing after a chimney collapsed at a Nippon Paper Industries factory, while 4 others are seriously injured, a local government official said. Hospitals were reported to be treating dozens of patients. Iran is expected to receive within weeks a first shipment out of up to 400 Chinese-made shoulder-fired air defense missile launchers, 3 sources familiar with the deal told Reuters, as it rebuilds its defenses amid war with the United States. The purchase, valued at $60 to $70 million, is one of Tehran's largest known efforts

0: to strengthen its short-range air defenses since the outbreak of its war with the U.S. and Israel, which exposed gaps in Iran's ability to protect military sites and strategic infrastructure. The contract covers the purchase of between 300 and 400 manned portable air defense systems, including Chinese-made QW-12 and FN-16 missiles, the sources said. The deal was signed with Zhongqing Baoshang International Investment, a Hong Kong-based company that the sources said was acting as an intermediary between the Iranian side and the Chinese supplier. Elon Musk X accused Australia of trying to give its internet regulator unfair information-gathering powers and undermining U.S. law with plans for tougher enforcement of a teen social media ban. Australia's world-first law barring accounts for under-16s took effect last December, drawing criticism from social media companies mostly based in the United States. But the contention by X, whose parent company is Musk's just-listed SpaceX, amounts to one of the world's most powerful people injecting a geopolitical element into the debate. The plans did not give due regard to procedural fairness, privacy, the broader impacts on online services, and Australia's digital economy, X told an Australian Senate committee. In its submission published on Tuesday, X took aim at plans to give the eSafety Commissioner wider rights of document discovery and double a maximum fine to $99 million Australian. The changes would compel any person outside Australia to provide information and documents merely because they are affiliated with a company, X said, a move it described as being in clear conflict with international legal principles.
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0: It will be mainly cloudy with occasional showers and squally thunderstorms. Showers will be heavier in some areas. We can expect moderate to fresh east to southeasterly winds, occasionally strong on high ground. Current temperature stands at 26.9 degrees and relative humidity is at 93%. The outlook. The weather will remain unsettled for the rest of this week. And that is the weather from Metro Plus, your connect.

0: The new water seepage investigation procedures have been implemented since July 16th. If seepage comes from an upper unit, a notification letter will be issued to the owner, requiring inspection and repair within 28 days. If seepage persists, Stage 2 and Stage 3 investigations will be conducted in parallel. A nuisance notice will be issued to non-compliant owners, with recovery of examination costs of not less than $17,000.
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OPM hits of yesterday and today. 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
1: The U.S. and Saudi Arabia launched strikes on Iran-backed groups in Iraq on Wednesday, saying they were responsible for drone attacks on Saudi oil facilities, prompting Iran to warn that blaming it for such attacks was a major miscalculation. The strikes on targets inside Iraq come as Oman proposed a new regional deal aimed at resolving the conflict over the critical Strait of Hormuz, through which about a fifth of global oil and liquefied natural gas flowed before the war. Iran's Revolutionary Guard said on Wednesday that its forces struck three oil tankers in the strait and forced them to stop after they ignored warnings for taking an unsafe and illegal route. The IRGC Navy said in a statement that it continued to maintain full control over the strategic waterway and warned that unlawful U.S. military interference and instructions to vessels in the region would not go unanswered. The U.S.-Saudi strikes in eastern Iraq occurred just hours after the U.S. military said its air defenses had averted a surprise Iranian attack on U.S. troops in the region. The IRGC said on Wednesday it had fired several ballistic missiles at U.S. military installations in Jordan. A Chinese envoy on Tuesday called for the restoration of peace and stability in Gaza and the West Bank. The Palestinian question remains at the core of the Middle East issue and must not be ignored or marginalized. Only by achieving a comprehensive, just, and lasting solution to the Palestinian question can the vicious cycle of recurring conflict in the Middle East be broken and the dawn of peace truly emerge. Sun Lei, the charge d'affaires of China's permanent mission to the United Nations, told the Security Council open debate on the situation in the Middle East, noting that more than 2 million people remain trapped in the threats of death and displacement. More than 9 months after the announcement of the Gaza ceasefire, Sun called on Israel and the relevant parties to fully implement the ceasefire agreement and achieve a genuine and lasting ceasefire in Gaza. Sun said, Israel must fulfill its obligations under international humanitarian law, lift restrictions on the entry of humanitarian supplies into Gaza, and ensure that humanitarian agencies, including the UN Relief and Works Agency for Palestine Refugees in the Near East, can carry out their relief operations. Rescuers were frantically searching on Wednesday for survivors of a 7.1 magnitude earthquake that shook southern Japan, killing at least 13 people, knocking out power to thousands of homes and rupturing roads across the region. 8 people were pulled alive from the rubble of a partially collapsed shopping mall near the city of Kumamoto that was torn apart by an apparent explosion about an hour after Tuesday's earthquake, killing 2 women in their 20s. Around 20 to 30 mall workers were unaccounted for on Tuesday, public broadcaster NHK said. Authorities are investigating a possible gas explosion at the Aeon Mall, media reported. Rescuers reported smelling gas inside the building, but the cause of the incident was still under investigation, Japan's top government spokesperson Minoru Kihara said. Emergency fire rescue teams, police, and around 170 army personnel were focusing on areas of the building where calls for help had been received. More than 4,500 soldiers have been deployed to help with recovery efforts across the quake zone. 7 people are also missing after a chimney collapsed at a Nippon Paper Industries factory, while 4 others are seriously injured, a local government official

0: officials said. Hospitals were reported to be treating dozens of patients. Authorities in South Australia said on Wednesday that it is very likely that the H5N1 avian influenza is spreading locally after reporting 11 new suspected cases of the deadly strain. Minister for Primary Industries and Regional Development in SA, Claire Scriven, told reporters on Wednesday morning that all the new cases were detected in Greater Crested Terns, with 7 found in the state's southeast and another 4 on Kangaroo Island, about 120 kilometers off the coast of Adelaide. If confirmed, the new cases would bring the total number in SA to 25 and the national number to 38, since the strain was first detected on the mainland in June. Scriven said that it is extremely likely that the new cases represent localized transmission of the strain. It has caused the deaths of millions of poultry and infected more than 100 mammalian species.
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0: It will be mainly cloudy with occasional showers and squally thunderstorms. Showers will be heavier in some areas. We can expect moderate to fresh east to southeasterly winds, occasionally strong on high ground. Current temperature stands at 26.9 degrees and relative humidity is at 93%. The outlook. The weather will remain unsettled for the rest of this week. And that is the weather from Metro Plus, your connect.

0: The current term government strives to grow the economy, improve livelihood, pursue new opportunities, and promote the mega event economy. Visitor arrivals have increased while improving housing, transport, and more, and tackling long-standing issues. The government enacted Basic Law Article 23 legislation, seizing the opportunities presented by the nation. The chief executive has led delegations to ASEAN, the Middle East, and Central Asia to open up markets. We attract enterprises and investments, reinforced Hong Kong's position as an international hub for high-caliber talents, and promoted Study in Hong Kong brand. This year, the first payload expert from Hong Kong joined the Shenzhou 23 spaceflight mission. Hong Kong remains highly ranked internationally. Opened last year, the Hatau Cooperation Zone has boosted INT development. We are expediting Northern Metropolis development and are formulating the first five-year plan to build a better future together.
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2: 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I was having too much fun.

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1: The U.S. and Saudi Arabia launched strikes on Iran-backed groups in Iraq on Wednesday, saying they were responsible for drone attacks on Saudi oil facilities, prompting Iran to warn that blaming it for such attacks was a major miscalculation. The strikes on targets inside Iraq come as Oman proposed a new regional deal aimed at resolving the conflict over the critical Strait of Hormuz, through which about a fifth of global oil and liquefied natural gas flowed before the war. Iran's Revolutionary Guard said on Wednesday that its forces struck three oil tankers in the strait and forced them to stop after they ignored warnings for taking an unsafe and illegal route. The IRGC Navy said in a statement that it continued to maintain full control over the strategic waterway and warned that unlawful U.S. military interference and instructions to vessels in the region would not go unanswered. The U.S.-Saudi strikes in eastern Iraq occurred just hours after the U.S. military said its air defenses had averted a surprise Iranian attack on U.S. troops in the region. The IRGC said on Wednesday it had fired several ballistic missiles at U.S. military installations in Jordan. A Chinese envoy on Tuesday called for the restoration of peace and stability in Gaza and the West Bank. The Palestinian question remains at the core of the Middle East issue and must not be ignored or marginalized. Only by achieving a comprehensive, just, and lasting solution to the Palestinian question can the vicious cycle of recurring conflict in the Middle East be broken and the dawn of peace truly emerge. Sun Lei, the charge d'affaires of China's permanent mission to the United Nations, told the Security Council open debate on the situation in the Middle East, noting that more than 2 million people remain trapped in the threats of death and displacement. More than 9 months after the announcement of the Gaza ceasefire, Sun called on Israel and the relevant parties to fully implement the ceasefire agreement and achieve a genuine and lasting ceasefire in Gaza. Sun said, Israel must fulfill its obligations under international humanitarian law, lift restrictions on the entry of humanitarian supplies into Gaza, and ensure that humanitarian agencies, including the UN Relief and Works Agency for Palestine Refugees in the Near East, can carry out their relief operations. Rescuers were frantically searching on Wednesday for survivors of a 7.1 magnitude earthquake that shook southern Japan, killing at least 13 people, knocking out power to thousands of homes and rupturing roads across the region. 8 people were pulled alive from the rubble of a partially collapsed shopping mall near the city of Kumamoto that was torn apart by an apparent explosion about an hour after Tuesday's earthquake, killing 2 women in their 20s. Around 20 to 30 mall workers were unaccounted for on Tuesday, public broadcaster NHK said. Authorities are investigating a possible gas explosion at the Aeon Mall, media reported. Rescuers reported smelling gas inside the building, but the cause of the incident was still under investigation, Japan's top government spokesperson Minoru Kihara said. Emergency fire rescue teams, police, and around 170 army personnel were focusing on areas of the building where calls for help had been received. More than 4,500 soldiers have been deployed to help with recovery efforts across the quake zone. 7 people are also missing after a chimney collapsed at a Nippon Paper Industries factory, while 4 others are seriously injured, a local government official said. Hospitals were reported to be treating dozens of patients. Authorities in South Australia said on Wednesday that it is very likely that the H5N1 avian influenza is spreading locally after reporting 11 new suspected cases of the deadly strain. Minister for Primary Industries and Regional Development in SA, Claire Scriven, told reporters on Wednesday morning that all the new cases were detected in Greater Crested Terns, with 7 found in the state's southeast and another 4 on Kangaroo Island, about 120 kilometers off the coast of Adelaide. If confirmed, the new cases would bring the total number in SA to 25 and the national number to 38, since the strain

0: was first detected on the mainland in June. Scriven said that it is extremely likely that the new cases represent localized transmission of the strain. It has caused the deaths of millions of poultry and infected more than 100 mammalian species.
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0: It will be mainly cloudy with occasional showers and squally thunderstorms. We can expect moderate to fresh east to southeasterly winds, occasionally strong on high ground. Current temperature stands at 27 degrees and relative humidity is at 91%. The outlook. There will still be a few showers in the next couple of days, and the showers will be heavier at times with thunderstorms over the weekend. That's the weather from Metro Plus, your Connect.

0: 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From now on, you can visit the Food and Environmental Hygiene Department's website to find out which restaurants allow dogs to enter. Designated signs will be displayed prominently at the entrance. Dangerous dogs are not permitted. Dogs must be on a leash which must not exceed 1.5 metres in length. Dogs are not allowed on dining tables. Mutual respect, harmony with pets. It's my
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1: The U.S. and Saudi Arabia launched strikes on Iran-backed groups in Iraq on Wednesday, saying they were responsible for drone attacks on Saudi oil facilities, prompting Iran to warn that blaming it for such attacks was a major miscalculation. Rescuers were frantically searching on Wednesday for survivors of a 7.1 magnitude earthquake that shook southern Japan, killing at least 13 people, knocking out power to thousands of homes and rupturing roads across the region. The U.S. Senate advanced sweeping Russian energy sanctions legislation on Tuesday as Ukrainian President Volodymyr Zelensky visited the Capitol, seeing the vote as a tribute to the bill's author, the late Senator Lindsey Graham, on the day of his funeral. Keiko Fujimori was sworn in as President of Peru for the 2026-2031 term at a ceremony held at the Legislative Palace in Lima on Tuesday, where she outlined a clear path for the Andean country's development. More news at the top of the hour, only on Metro Plus, your connect.
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1: This is how we getting funky in Seoul, South Korea.

삶의 반직선 위의 점일 뿐이야.

0: international deal aimed at resolving the conflict over the critical Strait of Hormuz, through which about a fifth of global oil and liquefied natural gas flowed before the war. Iran's Revolutionary Guard said on Wednesday that its forces struck three oil tankers in the strait and forced them to stop after they ignored warnings for taking an unsafe and illegal route. The IRGC Navy said in a statement that it continued to maintain full control over the strategic waterway and warned that unlawful U.S. military interference and instructions to vessels in the region would not go unanswered. The U.S.-Saudi strikes in eastern Iraq occurred just hours after the U.S. military said its air defenses had averted a surprise Iranian attack on U.S. troops in the region. The IRGC said on Wednesday it had fired several ballistic missiles at U.S. military installations in Jordan. UN Secretary General Antonio Guterres condemns the attacks by Israeli settlers in the West Bank, including arson on two mosques, his deputy spokesman said on Tuesday. The Secretary General condemns the attacks by Israeli settlers against Palestinian communities in the occupied West Bank, including the reported arson attacks on two mosques, vandalism of private property, and attacks targeting Palestinians and their livelihoods, his deputy spokesman Farhan Haq said. Attacks against places of worship are heinous and unacceptable and risk further inflaming an already volatile situation, Haq said. The Secretary General calls for those responsible to be swiftly identified and held accountable in line with Israel's obligations under international law. Guterres further calls on the Israeli authorities to take immediate and effective measures to prevent further attacks by settlers against Palestinians and their property, including places of worship, and to ensure the protection of civilians, Haq said. The spokesperson added that the Secretary General urges all parties to exercise maximum restraint, prevent any further escalation, and take immediate steps to restore calm and reduce tensions. Keiko Fujimori was sworn in as President of Peru for the 2026 to 2031 term at a ceremony held at the Legislative Palace in Lima on Tuesday, where she outlined a clear path for the Andean country's development. After receiving the presidential sash, Fujimori delivered her first speech as president, pledging to work toward measurable goals and maintain constant accountability. In the immediate term, her government will focus on two fronts of national emergency: mitigating the El Niño weather phenomenon and prioritizing public safety. She plans to launch a national contingency plan to break with the logic of delayed response and usher in an era of timely prevention. With that in mind, she said, her government will aim to reclaim every neighborhood, highway, and public space for Peruvian families, using all the tools the Constitution makes available to combat organized crime, drug trafficking, and illegal mining. To implement urgent measures against crime and extreme weather, she announced that the executive branch will issue emergency decrees and request that Congress grant the government legislative powers. China on Wednesday expressed strong dissatisfaction and firm opposition after the U.S. Department of Defense placed some Chinese research institutions on a sanctions list, the Ministry of Commerce said. China will take necessary measures to safeguard the legitimate rights and interests of Chinese research institutions and ensure a sound environment for normal scientific and technological exchanges and cooperation, a ministry spokesperson said. The spokesperson said the United States has continuously overstretched the concept of national security, erected discriminatory barriers, and politicized, weaponized, and instrumentalized scientific research cooperation. The U.S. moves undermine the exchanges and cooperation between the two countries' scientific communities and run counter to the global trend of international collaboration in scientific and technological innovation, the spokesperson said. The spokesperson urged the United States to stop making unwarranted accusations against Chinese research institutions, correct its erroneous practices as soon as possible, and provide Chinese research institutions with fair, just, and non-discriminatory treatment.
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0: It will be mainly cloudy with occasional showers and squally thunderstorms. We can expect moderate to fresh east to southeasterly winds, occasionally strong on high ground. Current temperature stands at 27 degrees and relatively

Humidity is at 91%. The outlook. There will still be a few showers in the next couple of days, and the showers will be heavier at times with thunderstorms over the weekend. That's the weather from Metro Plus, your Connect.

0: We all long for a stable life. 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

0: Father Bruce every Sunday from 7:30 to 9 p.m. for Prison Visitation on the Air, a dedicated praise and worship for the brothers and sisters in the Hong Kong Correctional Facilities, followed by the Hour of Love from 9 to 10 p.m. Remember, every Sunday with Brother Bruce from 7:30 to 10 p.m. Prison Visitation on the Air, followed by the Hour of Love, right here on Metro Plus, your connect.
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1: The U.S. and Saudi Arabia launched strikes on Iran-backed groups in Iraq on Wednesday, saying they were responsible for drone attacks on Saudi oil facilities, prompting Iran to warn that blaming it for such attacks was a major miscalculation. Rescuers were frantically searching on Wednesday for survivors of a 7.1 magnitude earthquake that shook southern Japan, killing at least 13 people, knocking out power to thousands of homes and rupturing roads across the region. The U.S. Senate advanced sweeping Russian energy sanctions legislation on Tuesday as Ukrainian President Volodymyr Zelensky visited the capital, seeing the vote as a tribute to the bill's author, the late Senator Lindsey Graham, on the day of his funeral. Keiko Fujimori was sworn in as President of Peru for the 2026-2031 term at a ceremony held at the Legislative Palace in Lima on Tuesday, where she outlined a clear path for the Andean country's development. More news at the top of the hour, only on

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This quarter's demands for rates and government rent have been posted. The rates concession has already been reflected, but there is no concession for government rent. Be sure to pay by July 31st, or you'll have to pay a surcharge. If you haven't received the demand, please call the Rating and Valuation Department's inquiry hotline on 2152-0111. Please also inform the department of any change in the payer's particulars, such as property ownership changes, in a timely manner.

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1: The U.S. and Saudi Arabia launched strikes on Iran-backed groups in Iraq on Wednesday, saying they were responsible for drone attacks on Saudi oil facilities, prompting Iran to warn that blaming it for such attacks was a major miscalculation. The strikes on targets inside Iraq come as Oman proposed a new region.

0: Hours after the U.S. military said its air defenses had averted a surprise Iranian attack on U.S. troops in the region, the IRGC said on Wednesday it had fired several ballistic missiles at U.S. military installations in Jordan. UN Secretary General Antonio Guterres condemns the attacks by Israeli settlers in the West Bank, including arson on two mosques, his deputy spokesman said on Tuesday. The Secretary General condemns the attacks by Israeli settlers against Palestinian communities in the occupied West Bank, including the reported arson attacks on two mosques, vandalism of private property, and attacks targeting Palestinians and their livelihoods, his deputy spokesman Farhan Haq said. Attacks against places of worship are heinous and unacceptable and risk further inflaming an already volatile situation, Haq said. The Secretary General calls for those responsible to be swiftly identified and held accountable in line with Israel's obligations under international law. Guterres further calls on the Israeli authorities to take immediate and effective measures to prevent further attacks by settlers against Palestinians and their property, including places of worship, and to ensure the protection of civilians, Haq said. The spokesperson added that the Secretary General urges all parties to exercise maximum restraint, prevent any further escalation, and take immediate steps to restore calm and reduce tensions. Keiko Fujimori was sworn in as president of Peru for the 2026 to 2031 term at a ceremony held at the Legislative Palace in Lima on Tuesday, where she outlined a clear path for the Andean country's development. After receiving the presidential sash, Fujimori delivered her first speech as president, pledging to work toward measurable goals and maintain constant accountability. In the immediate term, her government will focus on two fronts of national emergency: mitigating the El Niño weather phenomenon and prioritizing public safety. She plans to launch a national contingency plan to break with the logic of delayed response and usher in an era of timely prevention. With that in mind, she said, her government will aim to reclaim every neighborhood, highway, and public space for Peruvian families, using all the tools the Constitution makes available to combat organized crime, drug trafficking, and illegal mining. To implement urgent measures against crime and extreme weather, she announced that the executive branch will issue emergency decrees and request that Congress grant the government legislative powers. China on Wednesday expressed strong dissatisfaction and firm opposition after the U.S. Department of Defense placed some Chinese research institutions on a sanctions list, the Ministry of Commerce said. China will take necessary measures to safeguard the legitimate rights and interests of Chinese research institutions and ensure a sound environment for normal scientific and technological exchanges and cooperation, a ministry spokesperson said. The spokesperson said the United States has continuously overstretched the concept of national security, erected discriminatory barriers, and politicized, weaponized, and instrumentalized scientific research cooperation. The U.S. moves undermine the exchanges and cooperation between the two countries' scientific communities and run counter to the global trend of international collaboration in scientific and technological innovation, the spokesperson said. The spokesperson urged the United States to stop making unwarranted accusations against Chinese research institutions, correct its erroneous practices as soon as possible, and provide Chinese research institutions with fair, just, and non-discriminatory treatment.
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0: It will be mainly cloudy with occasional showers and squally thunderstorms. We can expect moderate to fresh east to southeasterly winds, occasionally strong on high ground. Current temperature stands at 27 degrees and relative humidity is at 91%. The outlook: there will still be a few showers in the next couple of days, and the showers will be heavier at times with thunderstorms over the weekend. That's the weather from Metro Plus, your connect.

0: The chief executive is leading the government to draft the first Hong Kong's five-year plan, which is closely related to you and me. In the next 5 years, Hong Kong should further improve its competitiveness, consolidate and enhance its strengths, seize opportunities from national development, and strive for faster economic growth and better livelihoods. The chief executive has instructed the Constitutional and Mainland Affairs Bureau to hold a public consultation. We welcome your views. Let's shape the blueprint for the next 5 years together.
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0: Metro Plus headlines.
1: The U.S. and Saudi Arabia launched strikes on Iran-backed groups in Iraq on Wednesday, saying they were responsible for drone attacks on Saudi oil facilities, prompting Iran to warn that blaming it for such attacks was a major miscalculation. Rescuers were frantically searching on Wednesday for survivors of a 7.1 magnitude earthquake that shook southern Japan, killing at least 13 people, knocking out power to thousands of homes and rupturing roads across the region. The U.S. Senate advanced

0: Keeping Russian energy sanctions legislation on Tuesday, as Ukrainian President Volodymyr Zelensky visited the capital, seeing the vote as a tribute to the bill's author, the late Senator Lindsey Graham, on the day of his funeral. Keiko Fujimori was sworn in as President of Peru for the 2026-2031 term at a ceremony held at the Legislative Palace in Lima on Tuesday, where she outlined a clear path for the Andean country's development. More news at the top of the hour, only on Metro Plus, your connect.
1: Metro Plus weather.
0: It will be mainly cloudy with occasional showers and squally thunderstorms. We can expect moderate to fresh east to southeasterly winds, occasionally strong on high ground. Current temperature stands at 27 degrees and relative humidity is at 91%. The outlook. There will still be a few showers in the next couple of days, and the showers will be heavier at times with thunderstorms over the weekend. That's the weather from Metro Plus, your connect.
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0: Hong Kong blends Chinese and Western cultures. 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Mastering biliteracy and trilingualism to embrace emerging opportunities.
1: Hong Kong has entered the 5G era. Mobile network operators need to install radio base stations in various places to provide services. The Communications Authority adopts the radiation safety standards set by the ICNIRP and recognized by the World Health Organization. All base stations must be approved by the Communications Authority and meet the safety standards before operation. 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
1: The U.S. and Saudi Arabia launched strikes on Iran-backed groups in Iraq on Wednesday, saying they were responsible for drone attacks on Saudi oil facilities, prompting Iran to warn that blaming it for such attacks was a major miscalculation. The strikes on targets inside Iraq come as Oman proposed a new regional deal aimed at resolving the conflict over the critical Strait of Hormuz, through which about a fifth of global oil and liquefied natural gas flowed before the war. Iran's Revolutionary Guard said on Wednesday that its forces struck three oil tankers in the strait and forced them to stop after they ignored warnings for taking an unsafe and illegal route. The IRGC Navy said in a statement that it continued to maintain full control over the strategic waterway and warned that unlawful U.S. military interference and instructions to vessels in the region would not go unanswered. The U.S.-Saudi strikes in eastern Iraq occurred

has said he would support the measure after asking that sanctions on Iran be added, which they have been as the U.S. war against Iran enters its sixth month. Though Democrats are broadly supportive of the sanctions, the tariff authority for Trump has raised concerns about potentially higher import costs. Those concerns threaten the legislation's prospects for passing the Senate, as well as the House of Representatives when it resumes in September. If it becomes law, the bill would allow Trump to impose tariffs of up to 100% on countries that are major consumers of Russian energy, including India, Japan, and some countries in the European Union, and leave it to his discretion to lift them. Rescuers were frantically searching on Wednesday for survivors of a 7.1 magnitude earthquake that shook southern Japan, killing at least 13 people, knocking out power to thousands of homes and rupturing roads across the region. 8 people were pulled alive from the rubble of a partially collapsed shopping mall near the city of Kumamoto that was torn apart by an apparent explosion about an hour after Tuesday's earthquake, killing 2 women in their 20s. Around 20 to 30 mall workers were unaccounted for on Tuesday, public broadcaster NHK said. Authorities are investigating a possible gas explosion at the Aeon Mall, media reported. Rescuers reported smelling gas inside the building, but the cause of the incident was still under investigation, Japan's top government spokesperson Minoru Kihara said. Emergency fire rescue teams, police, and around 170 army personnel were focusing on areas of the building where calls for help had been received. More than 4,500 soldiers have been deployed to help with recovery efforts across the quake zone. 7 people are also missing after a chimney collapsed at a Nippon Paper Industries factory, while 4 others are seriously injured, a local government official said. Hospitals were reported to be treating dozens of patients. Iran is expected to receive within weeks a first shipment out of up to 400 Chinese-made shoulder-fired air defense missile launchers, 3 sources familiar with the deal told Reuters, as it rebuilds its defenses amid war with the United States. The purchase, valued at $60 to $70 million, is one of Tehran's largest known efforts to strengthen its short-range air defenses since the outbreak of its war with the U.S. and Israel, which exposed gaps in Iran's ability to protect military sites and strategic infrastructure. The contract covers the purchase of between 300 and 400 manned portable air defense systems, including Chinese-made QW-12 and FN-16 missiles, the sources said. The deal was signed with Zhongqing Baoshang International Investment, a Hong Kong-based company that the sources said was acting as an intermediary between the Iranian side and the Chinese supplier. A Chinese envoy on Tuesday called for the restoration of peace and stability in Gaza and the West Bank. The Palestinian question remains at the core of the Middle East issue and must not be ignored or marginalized. Only by achieving a comprehensive, just and lasting solution to the Palestinian question can the vicious cycle of recurring conflict in the Middle East be broken and the dawn of peace truly emerge. Sun Lei, the charge of the affairs of China's permanent mission to the United Nations, told the Security Council open debate on the situation in the Middle East, noting that more than 2 million people remain trapped in the threats of death and displacement. More than 9 months after the announcement of the Gaza ceasefire, Sun called on Israel and the relevant parties to fully implement the ceasefire agreement and achieve a genuine and lasting ceasefire in Gaza. Sun said, Israel must fulfill its obligations under international humanitarian law, lift restrictions on the entry of humanitarian supplies into Gaza, and ensure that humanitarian agencies, including the UN Relief and Works Agency for Palestine Refugees in the Near East, can carry out their relief operations. Keiko Fujimori was sworn in as president of Peru for the 2026 to 2031 term at a ceremony held at the Legislative Palace in Lima on Tuesday, where she outlined a clear path for the Andean country's development. After receiving the presidential sash, Fujimori delivered her first speech as president, pledging to work toward measurable goals and maintain constant accountability. In the immediate term, her government will focus on 2 fronts of national emergency,
mitigating the El Niño weather phenomenon, and prioritizing public safety.

0: She plans to launch a national contingency plan to break with the logic of delayed response and usher in an era of timely prevention. With that in mind, she said, her government will aim to reclaim every neighborhood, highway, and public space for Peruvian families, using all the tools the Constitution makes available to combat organized crime, drug trafficking, and illegal mining. To implement urgent measures against crime and extreme weather, she announced that the executive branch will issue emergency decrees and request that Congress grant the government legislative powers. UN Secretary General Antonio Guterres condemns the attacks by Israeli settlers in the West Bank, including arson on two mosques, his deputy spokesman said on Tuesday. The Secretary General condemns the attacks by Israeli settlers against Palestinian communities in the occupied West Bank, including the reported arson attacks on two mosques, vandalism of private property, and attacks targeting Palestinians and their livelihoods, his deputy spokesman Farhan Haq said. Attacks against places of worship are heinous and unacceptable and risk further inflaming an already volatile situation, Haq said. The Secretary General calls for those responsible to be swiftly identified and held accountable in line with Israel's obligations under international law. Guterres further calls on the Israeli authorities to take immediate and effective measures to prevent further attacks by settlers against Palestinians and their property, including places of worship, and to ensure the protection of civilians, Haq said. The spokesperson added that the Secretary General urges all parties to exercise maximum restraint, prevent any further escalation, and take immediate steps to restore calm and reduce tensions. China on Wednesday expressed strong dissatisfaction and firm opposition after the U.S. Department of Defense placed some Chinese research institutions on a sanctions list, the Ministry of Commerce said. China will take necessary measures to safeguard the legitimate rights and interests of Chinese research institutions and ensure a sound environment for normal scientific and technological exchanges and cooperation, a ministry spokesperson said. The spokesperson said the United States has continuously overstretched the concept of national security, erected discriminatory barriers, and politicized, weaponized, and instrumentalized scientific research cooperation. The U.S. moves undermine the exchanges and cooperation between the two countries' scientific communities and run counter to the global trend of international collaboration in scientific and technological innovation, the spokesperson said. The spokesperson urged the United States to stop making unwarranted accusations against Chinese research institutions, correct its erroneous practices as soon as possible, and provide Chinese research institutions with fair, just, and non-discriminatory treatment.
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0: It will be mainly cloudy with occasional showers and squally thunderstorms. We can expect moderate to fresh east to southeasterly winds, occasionally strong on high ground. Current temperature stands at 27 degrees and relative humidity is at 91%. The outlook. There will still be a few showers in the next couple of days, and the showers will be heavier at times with thunderstorms over the weekend. That's the weather from Metro Plus, your Connect.
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Miss the news? Join Vince O'Brien every Saturday and Sunday, 8 to 8:30 in the morning on Where the Week Go. A 30-minute wrap-up of the week's news. 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

0: The Electoral Affairs Commission has published the proposed guidelines on election-related activities in respect of the rural representative election for public consultation. 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
1: Can blowing your nose harm your ears? Some answers on today's edition of Family Health. Here's Dr. Harold C. Thompson, an osteopathic family physician.
2: A listener wrote to Family Health about a problem with his ears. He said that when he had a cold, he blew his nose and felt his ear fill up as he did so. At that point, he noticed his hearing got worse and he wanted to know why. Without examining him, I can't say for sure, but I can make an educated guess because this is a relatively common problem. When you have a cold or similar respiratory illness, the inside of the nose and throat can become swollen and irritated. Your body produces more mucus, and between that and the swelling, the result is a feeling of congestion, and that might make you want to blow your nose to breathe more easily. Unfortunately, if you blow your nose too forcefully, you can irritate the inside of the nose and actually make the swelling worse. Forceful blowing can also increase the pressure on the passageway, known as the eustachian tube, that connects the middle ear to the back of your nose. In simple terms, you might say that our listener inadvertently blew his nose into his ear, rather than into his handkerchief. That may have damaged the bones in the middle ear that help him to hear. It's important that our listeners see a doctor if his hearing still hasn't cleared up. The doctor can diagnose the extent of the damage in the ear and may prescribe medication, or the doctor may simply recommend allowing time to heal the problem. In rare cases, the damage may be so severe that surgery is necessary. The moral of this story is to be careful when you blow your nose, and don't blow it too forcefully. To help clear out a stuffed-up nose, drink some warm liquids and breathe in the steam. Yes, that tried-and-true home remedy, chicken soup, can help clear out your head, too. You might also try an over-the-counter decongestant drug. Choose one that won't make you drowsy. That might be a product containing pseudoephedrine or phenylephrine, like Sudafed or chlorotrimetan. Some over-the-counter nasal sprays can relieve congestion as well, but be careful when you use them. These products may have a so-called rebound effect that after several days of continual usage can leave you feeling more congested than you were in the first place.
3: Oh, I'm obsessed with the way your head is laying on my chest. How you love the things I hate about myself that no one knows. But with you, I see hope again.

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1: The U.S. Senate advanced sweeping Russian energy sanctions legislation on Tuesday as Ukrainian President Volodymyr Zelensky visited the Capitol, seeing the vote as a tribute to the bill's author, the late Senator Lindsey Graham, on the day of his funeral. The tally was 86-12 in favor of a procedural vote to advance the bill, which seeks to impose sanctions on Russian officials and authorize stiff tariffs on China, India, and other countries to reduce their dependence on Russian oil and gas. Republican President Donald Trump has said he would support the measure after asking that sanctions on Iran be added, which they have been as the U.S. war against Iran enters its sixth month. Though Democrats are broadly supportive of the sanctions, the tariff authority for Trump has raised concerns about potentially higher import costs. Those concerns threaten the legislation's prospects for passing the Senate, as well as the House of Representatives when it resumes in September. If it becomes law, the bill would allow Trump to impose tariffs of up to 100% on countries that are major consumers of Russian energy, including India, Japan, and some countries in the European Union, and leave it to his discretion to lift them. Rescuers were frantically searching on Wednesday for survivors of a 7.1 magnitude earthquake that shook southern Japan, killing at least 13 people, knocking out power to thousands of homes and rupturing roads across the region. 8 people were pulled alive from the rubble of a partially collapsed shopping mall near the city of Kumamoto that was torn apart by an apparent explosion about an hour after Tuesday's earthquake, killing 2 women in their 20s. Around 20 to 30 mall workers were unaccounted for on Tuesday.

0: on Paper Industries factory, while four others are seriously injured, a local government official said. Hospitals were reported to be treating dozens of patients. Iran is expected to receive within weeks a first shipment out of up to 400 Chinese-made shoulder-fired air defense missile launchers, three sources familiar with the deal told Reuters, as it rebuilds its defenses amid war with the United States. The purchase, valued at $60 to $70 million, is one of Tehran's largest known efforts to strengthen its short-range air defenses since the outbreak of its war with the U.S. and Israel, which exposed gaps in Iran's ability to protect military sites and strategic infrastructure. The contract covers the purchase of between 300 and 400 manned portable air defense systems, including Chinese-made QW-12 and FN-16 missiles, the sources said. The deal was signed with Zhongqing Baoshang International Investment, a Hong Kong-based company that the sources said was acting as an intermediary between the Iranian side and the Chinese supplier. Elon Musk's ex accused Australia of trying to give its internet regulator unfair information-gathering powers and undermining U.S. law with plans for tougher enforcement of a teen social media ban. Australia's world-first law barring accounts for under-16s took effect last December, drawing criticism from social media companies mostly based in the United States. But the contention by X, whose parent company is Musk's just-listed SpaceX, amounts to one of the world's most powerful people injecting a geopolitical element into the debate. The plans did not give due regard to procedural fairness, privacy, the broader impacts on online services, and Australia's digital economy, X told an Australian Senate committee. In its submission published on Tuesday, X took aim at plans to give the eSafety Commissioner wider rights of document discovery and double a maximum fine to $99 million Australian. The changes would compel any person outside Australia to provide information and documents merely because they are affiliated with a company, X said, a move it described as being in clear conflict with international legal principles.
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0: It will be mainly cloudy with occasional showers and squally thunderstorms. We can expect moderate to fresh east to southeasterly winds, occasionally strong on high ground. Current temperature stands at 27 degrees and relative humidity is at 91%. The outlook. There will still be a few showers in the next couple of days, and the showers will be heavier at times with thunderstorms over the weekend. That's the weather from Metro Plus, your connect.
2: The current term government strives to grow the economy, improve livelihood, pursue new opportunities, and promote the mega event economy. Visitor arrivals have increased, while improving housing, transport, and more. And tackling long-standing issues, the government enacted Basic Law Article 23 legislation, seizing the opportunities presented by the nation. The chief executive has led delegations to ASEAN, the Middle East, and Central Asia to open up markets. We attract enterprises and investments, reinforced Hong Kong's position as an international hub for high-caliber talents, and promoted Study in Hong Kong brand. This year, the first payload expert from Hong Kong joined the Shenzhou 23 spaceflight mission. Hong Kong remains highly ranked internationally. Opened last year, the Hatau Cooperation Zone has boosted INT development. We are expediting northern metropolis development and are formulating the first five-year plan to build a better future together.

Bollywood with a Hong Kong twist. Join DJ Romy as he shares with you a taste of India on Desi Taika every Friday from 10 to 11 p.m. with reruns on Sunday from 4 to 5 p.m. Desi Taika in partnership with the Home Affairs Department. 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

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But then again, I hope it does, because I wanna fall in love without the part where we give up. I wonder if this still exists. I hope it does.

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0: The regional flag and the regional emblem are symbols and signs of Hong Kong. The red background, like the national flag, represents the motherland. The white bohemia denotes Hong Kong, implying it is an inalienable part of China, prospering in its embrace. The red and white colors embody the principle of one country, two systems. The five stars on the flower symbolize our love for the motherland. We must respect and cherish these symbols and signs. Regional flag and regional emblem belong to us all. Let's respect them.
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0: As climate change intensifies, extreme rainstorms will only be more frequent and intense, triggering unpreventable landslides that threaten our lives and cause economic losses. The government has been making continuous efforts to tackle landslide disasters. However, to avoid casualties, we need your help. When the landslip warning is in force, you should stay away from slopes and follow the government's emergency response plan. Remember, landslides are deadly.
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Cruz every Sunday from 7:30 to 9 p.m. for Prison Visitation on the Air, a dedicated praise and worship for the brothers and sisters in the Hong Kong Correctional Facilities, followed by The Hour of Love from 9 to 10 p.m. Remember, every Sunday with Brother Bruce from 7:30 to 10 p.m. Prison Visitation on the Air, followed by The Hour of Love, right here on Metro Plus, your connect.

This quarter's demands for rates and government rent have been posted. The rates concession has already been reflected, but there is no concession for government rent. Be sure to pay by July 31st, or you'll have to pay a surcharge. If you haven't received the demand, please call the Rating and Valuation Department's inquiry hotline on 2152-0111. Please also inform the department of any change in the payer's particulars, such as property ownership changes, in a timely manner.

parts of my story I tried to hide in the glory and sweep it under the table so you would never know. Sometimes I feel like an accident. People look when they're passing and never check on the past.

0: The chief executive is leading the government to draft the first Hong Kong's five-year plan, which is closely related to you and me. In the next 5 years, Hong Kong should further improve its competitiveness, consolidate and enhance its strengths, seize opportunities from national development, and strive for faster economic growth and better livelihoods. The chief executive has instructed the Constitutional and Mainland Affairs Bureau to hold a public consultation. We welcome your views. Let's shape the blueprint for the next 5 years together.
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0: 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There may be a risk of tree collapse, so watch out. 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During and after inclement weather, keep away from trees.
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0: When you were a kid in school and you did something wrong, you might have asked for another chance from your teacher. And at work, the same thing from your boss. Everyone makes mistakes. Everyone needs a second chance. This is especially important for the rehabilitation of offenders. Give them another chance and let them contribute to society. Give rehabilitated offenders a chance.
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0: 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Operators of all medical and dental clinics should submit their applications as soon as possible. Licensed clinics must comply with the requirements set out in the Code of Practice issued by the Director of Health. With the eHealth app, members of the public can simply scan the QR code to verify whether a clinic holds a valid license or a letter of exemption.
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0: 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Respect and care for each other. Embrace an inclusive society.
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1: 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Right? Don't feel me, baby. 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
6: The United States is considering delaying or even blocking President Emmanuel Macron's choice for France's next ambassador to Washington, following public criticism of the country's human rights record. While sources say no decision has yet been made, two say France's criticism, delivered in a social media post by France's mission to the United Nations in Geneva, had sparked genuine anger among some senior officials in President Donald Trump's administration. Two other sources say officials were hoping to de-escalate tensions with France. A State Department official says the United States is very pointed in the irresponsible and disrespectful rhetoric from the French. We are responding appropriately to their comments. A U.S. move to delay or reject Macron's nominee would be highly unusual and could widen the fissure between the allies, who have recently clashed over tariffs and the Iran war. Nicaraguan President Daniel Ortega aims to exclude traitors and coup-plotting opposition members from elections, while also seeking to extend the presidential term from 6 to 7 renewable years, according to a draft constitutional reform sent to Congress on Tuesday evening. Congress President Gustavo Porras previewed the content of the reform on Tuesday, according to several media outlets, though he did not provide many details. The proposal is expected to be approved in September and follows recent statements by the president that there would be no elections in the Central American nation in order to prevent the opposition from seizing the government. Porras says, as he read the proposal, "Our system of government, under the presidency of the people, proposes to be organized with an effective term of 7 renewable years." Saudi Arabia is seeking to build an international coalition to protect shipping in the Red Sea from Houthi attacks, according to two people familiar with the deliberations on Wednesday. The sources say the composition of the coalition has not yet been finalized and is being discussed with dozens of countries. The Saudi Center for International Communication did not immediately respond to a request for comment. The Iran-aligned Houthis say on July 20 they would impose a naval blockade on Saudi Arabia in the Red Sea, in response to what they described as a Saudi siege on Yemen, an allegation Riyadh has denied. Since then, the Houthis say they have launched attacks on Saudi vessels in the Red Sea. Saudi Arabia has responded with airstrikes on what it says were Houthi military facilities at Yemen's Hodeidah port, used to threaten commercial shipping. A senior Israeli official says on Wednesday, U.S. President Donald Trump and Israeli Prime Minister Benjamin Netanyahu explored all possible paths to curb Iran's nuclear program in their meeting, including diplomacy, economic pressure, and force. The official says in briefings with reporters after the two men met at the White House on Tuesday, Netanyahu did not tell Trump that Israel's preference now was for further attacks on Iran. The official added, "The U.S. president has three options, and all were discussed at length, listing them as a negotiated deal, continuing the blockade and economic pressures, and a massive strike." Congo says on Tuesday a Rwandan armed group operating in eastern Congo had signed a protocol committing to disarmament, but Rwanda rejected the move as inconsistent with a U.S.-brokered peace agreement between the two countries. Congo's government says the Democratic Forces for the Liberation of Rwanda, or FDLR, a group founded by ethnic Hutu fighters, including some linked to perpetrators of the 1994 Rwandan genocide, had signed a protocol on disarmament, demobilization, and cantonment. The FDLR is a central issue in a peace deal signed by Congo and Rwanda in Washington last year, aimed at ending the conflict in eastern Congo. The agreement commits the parties to implement a plan providing for the neutralization of the FDLR and the disengagement of Rwandan forces in eastern Congo, making progress on the group a key test of the deal. Rwanda has long accused Congo of cooperating with the group, while Kinshasa accuses Kigali of backing AFC M23 rebels. Fighting has continued despite the peace deal.
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6: Mainly cloudy with a few showers and thunderstorms. More showers in some areas. The maximum temperature will be around 30 degrees during the day. Moderate east to southeasterly winds, fresh on high ground at first. Relative humidity stands at 90%. For the outlook, still a few showers on Thursday. Showers will be heavier at times with thunderstorms over the weekend. And that's the weather from Metro Plus. 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

0: Metro Plus weather.
1: Mainly cloudy with a few showers and thunderstorms. More showers in some areas. The maximum temperature will be around 30 degrees during the day. Moderate east to southeasterly winds, fresh on high ground at first. Relative humidity stands at 90%. For the outlook, still a few showers on Thursday. Showers will be heavy.

0: severe at times with thunderstorms over the weekend. And that's the weather from Metro Plus, your Connect.
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1: U.S. President Donald Trump vowed to hit back hard at Iran after it attacked U.S. bases in Jordan as the Middle East war reignited and once again drew in the Islamic Republic's proxies. SpaceX won $1.6 billion in orders from the U.S. Space Force on Wednesday to launch 18 Falcon 9 missions through 2027, carrying satellites for detecting and targeting airborne objects. Meta Platforms reported a precipitous 91% drop in second quarter free cash flow on Wednesday, underscoring the financial strain of the social media giant's costly AI build-out despite an uncertain payoff. 9 Indonesians among global activists detained while trying to take aid to Gaza in May.

0: filed a complaint against Israeli Prime Minister Benjamin Netanyahu on Wednesday, alleging crimes against humanity. Kuala Lumpur says on Wednesday, Myanmar has agreed to take back 5,000 Rohingya from Malaysia in a rare repatriation push, announced days after Malaysian authorities had detained dozens of refugees.
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0: Metro Plus weather.
1: Mainly cloudy with a few showers and thunderstorms. More showers in some areas. The maximum temperature will be around 30 degrees during the day. Moderate east to southeasterly winds, fresh on high ground at first. Relative humidity stands at 90%. For the outlook, still a few showers on Thursday. Showers will be heavier at times with thunderstorms over the weekend. And that's the weather from Metro Plus. Your Connect.
2: Bollywood with a Hong Kong twist. Join DJ Romy as he shares with you a taste of India on Desi Taiga every Friday from 10 to 11 p.m. with reruns on Sunday from 4 to 5 p.m. Desi Taiga in partnership with the Home Affairs Department. 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
1: The United States is considering delaying or even blocking President Emmanuel Macron's choice for France's next ambassador to Washington, following public criticism of the country's human rights record. While sources say no decision has yet been made, two say France's criticism, delivered in a social media post by France's mission to the United Nations in Geneva, had sparked genuine anger among some senior officials in President Donald Trump's administration. Two other sources say officials were hoping to de-escalate tensions with France. A State Department official says the United States is very pointed in the irresponsible and disrespectful rhetoric from the French. We are responding appropriately to their comments. A U.S. move to delay or reject Macron's nominee would be highly unusual and could widen the fissure between the allies, who have recently clashed over tariffs and the Iran war.